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2: 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Amen.
3: Hello everybody. How are you doing today? Welcome to Wisdom for Daily Living. My name is Jennifer Olaribigbe. And today we're going to continue our Wisdom Key series. Five things that hindered Peter from walking on water. We're going to be looking at number three. Peter was hindered because he did not walk by faith, but by sight. And this is a call for us to walk by faith and not sight. Our scripture has been Matthew 14 from verse 22 to 33. Immediately Jesus made his disciples get into the boat and go before him to the other side, while he sent the multitudes away. And when he had sent the multitudes away, he went up on a mountain by himself to pray. Now when evening came, he was alone there, but the boat was now in the middle of the sea, tossed by the winds, for the wind was contrary. Now in the fourth watch of the night, Jesus went to them, walking on the sea. And when the disciples saw him walking on the sea, they were troubled, saying, "It is a ghost," and they cried out for fear. But immediately Jesus spoke to them, saying, "Be of good cheer. It is I. Do not be afraid." And Peter answered him and said, "Lord, if it is you, command me to come to you on the water." So he said, "Come." And when Peter had come down out of the boat, he walked on the water to go to Jesus. And when he saw that the wind was boisterous, he was afraid. And beginning to sink, he cried out, saying, "Lord, save me." And immediately Jesus stretched out his hand and caught him and said to him, "O you of little faith, why did you doubt?" And when they got into the boat, the wind ceased. Then those who were in the boat came and worshipped him, saying, "Truly, you are the Son of God." So we see the experience here from the Bible. Peter was told to step out of the boat Jesus gave him the green light. And he began to walk on water. And this was possible as long as his eyes were fixed on Jesus. He did the miraculous. He did the impossible. But the moment he focused on the wind and the waves, fear entered his heart. Doubt replaced fear, and he began to sink. Peter's problem was not the storm. His problem was where he placed his focus. This same lesson applies to us today. What does it mean to walk on water? In 2 Corinthians 5:7, the Word of God tells us, "For we walk by faith and not by sight." Walking by faith means trusting God, even when circumstances seem contrary to His promises. Faith is believing God when He answers has not yet appeared. Faith is trusting God's word above what we see, hear, or even what we feel. Faith says, God is walking even when I cannot see it. Just like the song.

working. You never stop, you never stop working. What hindered Peter? Peter was hindered because he became more conscious of the storm than the Savior. Instead of looking at Jesus, he looked at the waves, the wind, and probably the water, and his imagination begins to run wild. I know if it was me, I'd be wondering, what is the depth of the water? And also be wondering, what is inside the water? Is there a whale? Is there a shark? Is there a starfish? Many of us as believers, we do the same as well. We focus on health concerns. We focus on our family struggles. We focus on delays and disappointment, uncertain future. We focus on financial challenges. Our attention becomes fixed on the problem instead of God's power. What we focus on often determines the strength of our faith. So how do we walk by faith? And how do we stay in faith? Because we can walk by faith, but we got to stay in faith. We need to keep our eyes glued on Jesus. Hebrews 12:2 says, looking unto Jesus, the author and the finisher of our faith. Faith grows when we focus on Christ. When circumstances become overwhelming, intentionally, we need to return our attention to God's character, God's promises, God's faithfulness. Today, ask yourself this question. What has my attention today? Is it the storm or the Savior, my Savior? Feed your faith daily through the Word of God. Romans 10:17 says, faith comes by hearing, and hearing by the Word of God. Faith is strengthened by God's Word. If you are continually fed on fear, doubt will grow. If you are continually fed on Scripture, faith will grow. Spend time reading, meditating, and speaking God's promises. God's Word will anchor your heart when storms arise. Number 3, refuse to magnify the problem. Stop using a magnifying glass for the problems. The children of Israel saw giants and felt defeated. Joshua and Caleb saw the same giants but chose to focus on God's power. Faith does not deny reality. Faith simply believes God is greater than reality. Do not spend all day talking about the problem. Spend time declaring the greatness of God. Remember God's faithfulness. Remember God's faithfulness. God has been there from the beginning. When challenges arise, remember what God has already done. Think about the breakthroughs, the prayers He answered, the protection He has given you, the provision He has supplied for you,
the testimonies he has given you. God, who helped you before, is still the same today. He will continue to help you, and your testimony is fuel for your faith. Hallelujah. Number five, stay close to Jesus through prayer. Peter cried out, Lord, save me. Immediately, Jesus reached out his hand. Prayer keeps us connected to the one who gives strength. When doubts arise, do not run from God. Run to God. When fear attacks, pray. When confusion comes, pray. When uncertainty comes, pray. When affliction comes, pray. Prayer keeps our heart aligned with heaven. Today, I want to ask you some questions. What winds are you looking at? What waves is distracting you from your calling, from your assignment, and from what God has instructed you to do? What situation has become bigger in your mind than God's promises? Is there any area where faith has replaced fear? Have you been focusing on the problem more than Jesus? Take a moment to ponder and surrender those concerns to the Lord. The storm did not stop Peter from walking on water. Doubt did it. The same Jesus who called Peter is able to sustain you today. The same Jesus that saved Peter is able to save you. Let us pray. Heavenly Father, thank you for your word today. Thank you, Father, because you are mightier and greater. You are mightier and very great over every storm or situation. Forgive us for the times we are focused more on our circumstances than on you. Help us to walk by faith and not by sight. Strengthen our confidence in you and in your promises. Root out every root of fear in us in the name of Jesus. When doubt arises, Lord, give us your word. Teach us to keep our eyes fixed on you and on Jesus, the author and finisher of our faith. Thank you, Heavenly Father. I give you all the praise and glory. Continue to have your way in the lives of your people. In Jesus' name, amen and amen. Thank you so much for listening to me today. I pray that you have a beautiful and fruitful day. Love you all, and may new fire be upon you. In Jesus' name, amen.

Greetings, dearly beloved of Christ, bringing you God's comprehensive word. I am Brother Bryce Sone. Our proof text for meditation is taken from Paul's letter to the Colossians, the chapter number 1 and verse number 9. For this reason, we also, since the day we heard it, do not cease to pray for you and to ask that you may be filled with the knowledge of his will in all wisdom and spiritual understanding. Praise God. That inspires our theme of meditation, go for complete truth. Beloved, true freedom is a function of the knowledge of full truth. Haven't you realized that the first thing the enemy seeks to do in the world is to keep people far from the truth? Of course, it is. He is aware of the words of Jesus in the verse which reads, "You shall know the truth, and the truth shall make you free," as revealed in John's Gospel account, the chapter number 8 and verse number 32. But we ought to ask, what truth have we known? How do we know its truth? Freedom is the most authentic proof of truth. We don't know it until we are free of it. If the enemy is still sitting on one aspect of our lives or another, one of the very first things to do is acknowledge our ignorance and go for truth. Truth isn't at its full potential to save until it is complete. This is what the enemy does next. He confuses the truth by displacing an understanding of the tenses used. He may push certain things to the future and take some to the past. And when we are not sure of the tenses used, past, present, or future, then there is a big problem. And this is an issue with some of us Christians, that is the lack of understanding of spiritual tenses. Truth, for what it is never future. It's a now reality for us to lay hold of. Speaking of the ignorance of the Jews, in Luke's Gospel account, the chapter number 19 and verse number 44, our Lord Jesus said, "Thou knowest not the time of thy visitation." What does that mean? They genuinely were expecting a savior, but he was right there in the midst of them, died and resurrected, yet was still being expected by many of them. He had come and fulfilled the promise, and they still didn't know. What they knew was half-truth. The full truth gives us the full purpose plus the timing. The Bible, speaking of the children of Issachar, said they were men who had understanding of the times and knew what Israel ought to do, as revealed in 1 Chronicles, the chapter number 12 and verse number 32. Full truth is worth seeking. The lack of full truth can cause us to live in hope of what God wants to be our present experience. This is the reason our Lord said, "Knowledge of truth shall make you free." He isn't saying he will come and save you, but that you will realize he had saved you. Hallelujah. Now, onto the day's energies of prayer. Dear Father, I believe Jesus Christ is the way, the truth, and the life. I pray thee today, O gracious Father, that you reveal to me the full truth of salvation. Permit me not, O Father, to dwell in ignorance, for in the knowledge of truth is my salvation. By your Spirit of truth, reveal to me full truth. In Jesus' name, amen. I encourage you to meditate on the Acts of the Apostles, the chapter number 17, the verses number 10 and 11. John's Gospel account, the chapter number 17, the verses number 17 to 19. And Colossians, the chapter number 1, the verse number 9, our opening verse. Beloved, remember that true freedom is a function of the knowledge of full truth. And as we round up, keep this powerful quote in mind from Pastor Daniel Nyalo. Truth, for what it is never future. It's a now reality for us to lay hold of. End of quote. And from Rick Warren, if you want to have a healthy mind,
You must feed your mind with truth. End of quote. With that, we've come to the end of today's meditation. Go for complete truth and experience complete freedom. Stay blessed. Shalom.

Yes.

standing beside me, but I'm moving. 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He asked me a very simple question. He said, "What are you really doing here?" I thought for a minute. I said, "Well, we've got small children, and we think it's important that they be in Sunday school." He said, "If there's something here for them, don't you think there might be something here for you?" How dare this guy challenge me on what I was doing every morning? But I went home, and after the anger subsided, I became more rational. And if I was honest with you tonight, I'm telling you, I set out to prove that there was no God so that I could go to the golf course on Sunday morning and not have my conscience bother me. But one day in frustration, driving

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2: 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Who are...

midnight hour. You don't have to be a

And welcome to our program, Daily Walk, brought to you by the Apostolic Faith Church in Stavanger. We want to thank you for taking time out to join us today for this time of devotion, where we look into the Word of God together. We pray that God will bless you during this time of devotion. But before we continue, shall we have a word of prayer? Heavenly Father, we thank you so much for yet another opportunity you've given us to listen to your word. We pray, Jesus, that you will send your Holy Spirit to interpret this word to the life of each and every one of us. Help us, O God, to draw closer to you in all areas of our lives, that your Holy Spirit will be our guide and our God. And this time of devotion will be a blessing to all. Thank you, Jesus, for having heard our prayers, for we pray in Jesus' name. Amen.

Deuteronomy 19:1 through 20:20. Devotional Focus Verse. As when a man goeth into the wood with his neighbor to hew wood, and his hand fetcheth a stroke with the axe to cut down the tree, and the head slippeth from the helve, and lighteth upon his neighbor, that he die, he shall flee unto one of those cities and live. Deuteronomy 19:5. Have you ever felt like fleeing to a place of refuge? Perhaps life has been a little stressful and you are being pulled in many different directions. Your children require your attention, your spouse is ill, your dog needs to be taken to the vet, and you are facing multiple deadlines on your job. Life is filled with circumstances that stretch our determination and endurance. The daily demands of life can be wearing on our physical bodies and emotionally draining, but God has provided a place where we can go for renewal, release, and refuge. God has a quiet place, away from the elements that bring us stress, where we can experience the rejuvenating balm of His care and love. In the shadow of His wings, we can find comfort, reassurance, and protection. Besides being a place of shelter, it is a place where we can take our cares to the Lord. It is a secret place where God unfolds His love to us by planting the truth of His promises in our hearts as we delight in His presence. We may wonder how we can attain such a place of restful comfort. Through Jesus dying on the cross, God created a clear pathway for us to be able to reach Him through our prayers. Of course, we start by asking Him to come into our hearts and experiencing His saving power. When our sins are forgiven, the weight of sin is gone, and we become new people with a fresh view of life. Circumstances around us may not have changed, but our perspective has. When we have been saved, God wants us to maintain a close relationship with Him through prayer. He has many things to teach us and show us. That place of quiet serenity becomes a place of joy where we return again and again for strength for the day, inner peace, protection, and solitude of mind and soul. Background information. God commanded the children of Israel to establish three cities of refuge where anyone who claimed to have accidentally killed someone could find safety until he had a fair trial. If he was found innocent of intentional murder, he could remain in that city and be safe from those who would seek revenge. The promised land was to be divided into three parts, with one city of refuge in the center of each. They were to build proper roads to these cities and keep them in good repair. If the Lord enlarged their coast, they were to add three more cities on the other side of Jordan. Since their practice had been eye for eye, tooth for tooth, this was God's provision to protect the innocent. God also gave them laws regarding the removal of landmarks, the punishment of false witnesses, war, and sieges. God commanded that they not remove their neighbor's landmarks to enlarge their own. Since stones or posts marked their property lines, a dishonest person could have easily removed the lines a little at a time and not get caught. However, God warned them against doing that. He also warned them against being false witnesses. The punishment for this was to have the false witness punished as he had wanted done to the other person. For protection, testimonies from two or three witnesses were required to convict a man. God ordered the priests to encourage the people when they were going to battle. He wanted them to know that He would be on their side and fight for them. The officers were to dismiss those who did not wish to participate because of fear or for the specific reasons God listed. He also gave them laws on what to do when they approached a city for battle, how to overtake it, and what to do with the spoil. If the inhabitants of a nation outside of Canaan would not surrender, the children of Israel were to destroy all the males and keep the women, children, and the cattle. However, if they were fighting against a Canaanite city, they were to destroy everything. Nothing was to be preserved.
God instructed the Israelites to utterly destroy their enemies, he also taught them to have compassion on those who were too timid to fight. The laws he set in motion were for their protection and showed his infinite wisdom and balance between justice and mercy. Conclusion. Today, God still has laws set in motion for our protection from the enemy of our souls, the devil. Through the blood of Jesus, his Son, we have access to refuge in times of need. Whether you are having a stressful day, or whether you are surrounded by impossible circumstances, God is in control of your life, and his refuge and comfort is only a prayer away.

We hope you have enjoyed our devotion today. We welcome you back tomorrow at the same time for another edition of our program Daily Walk. In the meantime, if you are in Stavanger area, we would like to invite you to join us for our Sunday morning service at 11 o'clock in our church, the Apostolic Faith Church, or in Norwegian, Apostolisk Tro, at 56 Tjensvågen in Stavanger. The church is next door to the Tjensvåg School. We are very sure that you will have a good time with the Lord. So we look forward to seeing you. If you want to know more about our church, you can visit our website, apostolisk-tro.no, or in English, you can visit apostolicfaith.org. We look forward to welcome you back to another edition of this program tomorrow. And we pray God will continue to bless you as you take time out to join us. Let us close our devotion today with a short prayer. Heavenly Father, we are grateful for the devotion that you've sent to us today, reminding us that we have a place of refuge with you. Lord Jesus, many times, situation at work, home front, finances, even in our relationship, may drain us so much that we feel like running away. Many times we find ourselves in situations where we do not know what to do. But we thank God that we can come to you and find rest and find refuge. When we bring all these burdens to your feet in prayer, as you said in your word, that we should cast all our burden upon you because you care for us. So Lord Jesus, we don't know, but adventure there are some listening to this program today who are in this situation, who feel overwhelmed, who feel everything is too much for them to handle. That you, through your Holy Spirit, Jesus, you will reach out to them today. Wrap your arm of comfort around them. Draw them close to you and give them your peace. And maybe there are some who do not even have a relationship with you and they don't even know how to access this place of refuge. Lord, we pray for them today that through your Holy Spirit, you will reach out to them. You will touch their hearts. You will save their souls and you will draw them close to you. And Lord, you will let them experience the joy and the peace that salvation brings. Lord Jesus, we are grateful. We pray for all the listeners of this program. We ask that your blessings will rest and abide with all of them, all through the days of their lives. And Jesus, we ask you to take all the glory. For we pray and ask for all this in Jesus' name. Amen.

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1: Amen. Good morning, everybody. Good to see you in God's house, whether you're here or out behind us in the building, in the overflow. Good morning, overflow. Or Wilmington, or Lake Park, or New Zealand. We heard from New Zealand this week. We're glad you're in God's house. And wasn't this music edifying today? Wonderful music. And now it's time for the word of the Lord. I pray a lot of prayers when I come to church. I pray about lots of situations. Today I've prayed that somebody here will just stop playing around and get down to business with God. Just quit trying to fit God into your life and your dreams and your... Quit saying I'm just busy and I have to be gone and realize you're going to die one day and you're going to face God. It won't matter to God how busy you were and what your dreams were, what your ambitions were. God just wants to know, did you serve my son? So that's one of my prayers today. Ouch. The other prayer is that you will hear with spiritual ears what the Lord has today. Not with your head, but with your heart. What God has laid on my heart today. You know, a pastor is kind of like a general practitioner. I'm not a specialist. Evangelists call people into the kingdom, then pastors treat them, grow them, and disciple them. Sometimes we reprove, sometimes we rebuke, we exhort, we do it with patience and doctrine. But look at the spectrum here today. There is no telling how many different levels of faith and spirituality are in this room and watching on that screen right now. So it has to be the Holy Spirit to choose the words that apply to everybody. And so I stand before God humbly, asking Him to help me, the general practitioner, to deliver to you what you need to hear today. Grant it, Lord, in Jesus' name. Somehow, some way, you always make a way. And I'm thanking you now in advance for that man and that woman who will this very day decide it's time to be serious about eternity. I ask all this in the name of Jesus. The whole church said amen.
2: Amen.
1: Could you do a little better?
2: Amen.
1: That was much better. Smile at somebody on the way down. If you were to ask me, as a pastor, what is my greatest concern about this church, over which the Lord has made me the overseer, the chief shepherd? If you were to ask me my greatest concern for this congregation and all listeners, this is the first thing I would say. Deception. I dread to hear that people have listened to certain things and gone after certain teachings. I pray all the time that we would not be a deceived people. You see, deception doesn't just jump up and scream at you. It slithers into your life, into your faith. And without being full of the Word of God and the Holy Spirit, without a prayer life, there's not a person in here that's not susceptible to being tricked, including the preacher. I fear it, I fight it, and I do everything I can to run from that which is deceptive. Jesus was concerned about it so much that he mentioned it often. Don't let men deceive you. Paul wept about it. Don't let teachers trick you. The scriptures constantly admonish us, guard your heart. Filter your ears and your eyes. Keep your eyes on a straight path and make your mind up. Don't wander. Don't be tossed about with every new wind of doctrine, every new preacher, every new teacher, every new ecclesiastical entertainer that comes along. Don't fall for that. I read about false prophets and false teachers and false brethren, and there's a lot of falsehood out there, even false apostles. Paul warned against it. And what concerns me is the amount of information we are privy to. Folks, all you have to do, as you well know, is say, Siri, what does, or where will, and how can. And now chat, what's the rest of the letters? PT, chat PT, Q. You know what I'm talking about. It's astonishing. It's even scary. Yes, sir. And so here's what God's people are hungry for God's word. And so you can't live off what I give you once a week. Your heart yearns for more and you want to go deeper. Oh, I want to know you more. So you read and you study and then there it is. You've got books by the millions, Christian books, on every subject possible. There aren't that many Christian bookstores anymore, but you sure got it on your phone. And then Christian TV. My, oh my, oh my. I've preached about it. I've preached against it for years. Everybody that's on there is not saved. Everybody that's teaching doesn't know what he's talking about. Many people are teaching falsehoods and false doctrines because they are false teachers, false prophets, and false brethren. And it scares me. Jesus said, look out for wolves in sheep's clothing. Because, as I said earlier, the devil doesn't just jump up and say, boo. He slips into your life. He finds you with a particular need or a particular pain that you want healed and you want help for it. And he can find the right false teaching to get to you instead of the truth of God's word that's able to heal you. I turn over to Jeremiah chapter 23. It's one of those Old Testament books that's too long, but boy, it's chock full of truth. And I'm just going to read some passages from the 23rd chapter of Jeremiah. Folks, the whole chapter is about false teachers, false doctrine, false brethren, wolves in sheep's clothing. The whole chapter. And God is using Jeremiah to address his people, listen, who ought to know better. They've heard from God. They ought to know God's voice. They ought to know God's word. But they have neglected that and instead now are listening to substitutes and counterfeits. So listen to these words. My heart within me is broken because of the prophets. I'm like a drunk man. I'm overcome with grief because of God's holy words. For both prophet and priest are now profane. Yes, in my house I have found their wickedness, says the Lord. Therefore their way shall be to them like slippery ways. In the darkness they shall be driven on. Watch this. I have seen folly in the prophets. Listen to this. I have also seen a horrible thing in the prophets in Jerusalem. They commit adultery and walk in lies. Have you ever heard in your whole life of as many preachers that are having to leave the pulpit because of immoral failure as you're hearing today? Hetero and homosexuality. It's shocking. It's breathtaking to me. It's scary to me. He says, they commit adultery and walk in lies. They also strengthen the hand of the evildoers so that no one turns back from his wickedness. In other words, their message is empty. They don't correct. They don't call people to holiness. And they don't tell people to turn away from their wickedness. Ah, that's the day we live in. Thus says the Lord, do not listen to the words of the prophets who prophesy to you. Make you worthless. They speak a vision of their own heart. Folks, be careful when somebody comes up and says, I got a word for you. Did you hear me? I sounded like a dad then, didn't I? Please, did you hear what I just said? You beware. There's no sense in coming up to me and telling me you got a word for me. You're wasting your time. I got a word for me. And I mean what I just said. Well, don't you believe God can? No. I believe people can give good, solid, sound spiritual advice from Scripture, but don't be coming up to me saying the Lord told me to tell you. And you ought to be aware of it as well. Let it come out of this book. So, they speak a vision of their own heart. They make stuff up. Not from the mouth of the Lord. They continually say to those who despise me, the Lord has said you shall have peace. And everyone who walks according to the dictates of his own heart, they say, no evil shall come upon you. In other words, they're into the positive preaching. You're all right. Everything's okay with you. God likes you a lot, and he knows that you're the way you are, and he understands you're the way you are. So be peaceful. Settle down. Don't beat yourself up about everything. Nothing bad's going to happen to you. Anybody ever heard that? I hear it all the time. But then Jeremiah goes on to say, in the latter days, that's today. In the latter days, you will understand it perfectly. I have not sent these prophets, yet they ran. I have not spoken to them, yet they prophesied. But if they had stood in my counsel and had caused my people to hear my words, then they would have turned them from their evil way and from the evil of their doings. You see, true prophets preach the true word of God. And when it's done that way, people get saved and they turn from their wicked ways. They don't continue in them. They don't justify them. They repent of their sins and they get up and they walk in the word of the Lord for the rest of their lives. Here it is. The prophet who has a dream, let him tell it. I have a dream. He said, let the Lord said, just let him tell it. And he who has my word, let him speak my word faithfully. You can't stop the dreamers. You can't stop those lying, deceiving prophets. But you can tell the truth. And you can be faithful with my word, because my word is like a fire and it's like a hammer. It burns up that which is false and it breaks down that which is untrue. And that's what false prophets do. They make sinners feel comfortable. They make people who are living contrary to Holy Scripture okay with themselves, that God understands. Now, that's what false prophets do. But there's this other category here. False brethren. False brethren. Wednesday night, we had prayer meeting out in the FLC. If you were there, you heard me call Brother Sam up to pray for our church because of false brethren who slyly come in and begin to spread seeds of doubt and discord. And he did that. And then yesterday, in a conversation, the Lord arrested my attention and reminded me of a passage of Scripture which is just, hey, listen, church, there are some things in the Bible that make me cringe. I can't understand them. I don't know how to explain them. I just preach them. I can't customize it. I can't glamorize it. I can't make God look better than God is acting in Scripture. So here's one of them right here, and I don't get it. 15 times in 1 Kings chapter 13, 15 times there is a reference to a man of God. Got it? A man of God. Wow. No name, but he's a man of God. Now here's the story. Just walk with me if you would. Jeroboam is the worst king Israel ever had. Jeroboam led Israel into the most diabolical pagan worship ever. God spoke to a man of God and said, go down to where Jeroboam is offering these sacrifices and tell him destruction is on the way. The man of God did it. He went down and confronted the king and said, destruction is coming because you are leading God's people in the wrong way. And Jeroboam, the king, said, arrest that man. When he pointed at him, the Lord withered his arm up. Here's where it gets weird now. The king looked at the man of God and said, I don't like this. Can you please ask God not to do this to me? Can you heal me? And the Bible says God healed his hand. And the king said to the man of God, come to my house. Let's eat. Let's drink. Let's have a good time. You're my guest. And the man of God said, no way. If you offer me half of your kingdom, I wouldn't come to your house, eat your bread, drink your water. In fact, God told me not to even leave the same way I came. And he left a different way, without food, without water. Now, it just so happened there was another prophet in town that didn't happen to be at that church service. And he had two sons who were there. These two sons come running back to the old man, the old prophet, and said, Dad, you won't believe what we just saw. Jeroboam's arm, King Jeroboam's arm withered up, but a man of God healed his arm and left. The king asked him to stay with him, and he said, I won't do it for anything, and he left. He said, which way did that guy go? They said, he went that way. He said, saddle my donkey. And he got on a donkey and he chased the man of God down. Guess where he found him? Sitting under a tree. He must have been awfully tired. He had just performed a miracle. Awfully hungry and very thirsty. just sitting under a tree. And that prophet came up to him and said, "Are you the man of God that I've heard about? Are you the man of God from Judah?" And he said, "I am." He said to him, "Come home with me and eat bread." And he said, "I can't come home with you and eat bread. I can't go to your house. Neither can I drink any water with you in this place. For I have been told by the word of the Lord, you shall not eat bread nor drink water there, nor return by going the way you came." That's what God said to me. The other man said to him, "I too am a prophet. I'm a preacher too. We're in the same club. I am a prophet as you are. And an angel spoke to me by the word of the Lord, saying, bring him back with you to your house that he may eat bread and drink water." Parenthesis, he was lying to him. And you know that man of God disobeyed the word of the Lord and followed this false prophet home. And when he sat down to eat and drink, I don't get it, but I'm going to preach it. The Spirit of the Lord spoke through that lying prophet and said to the man of God, "You disobeyed me. Now I'm going to kill you." So the man finished eating, and he got on a donkey, and down the road, a lion attacked him and killed him. Now, if you can understand that, please help me. If you can figure this God out, please help me. I'm confused. Man of God, how can you be deceived? Well, when you get tired and hungry and discouraged, that's when Satan shows up, because he's already gotten you because of the weakness of your flesh. But he sidled up to him and said, "I'm a prophet too, man. I know how this thing works. And I just want you to know, God sent me to tell you it's all right for you to come to me. Come with me. And we'll eat and drink. In fact, an angel told me to tell you this." And he did it. The only thing I can get out of this is that if God has told you something, you better do it. No matter what preacher or teacher or pastor says otherwise. I don't care if he pastors the biggest church in the world and has the biggest TV show in the world. I don't care if 10 million people follow her. I don't care. If God has told you something is this way, it is this way. If God has told you to obey this, he means for you to obey it. And nobody should be able to deter you or distort God's word in your life. But you won't be able to fight it unless you are full of Scripture, unless you are full of the Holy Spirit. Help me. Unless you are walking in the Spirit of God, you can't have the discernment to know a false brother from a real brother unless you are full of God Himself. Wait a minute. And you can't be that way going to church once a week or once a month or going to a class or just following somebody online on YouTube. You can find anything on YouTube you want to find. Theologians are a thousand of them at a time. People who call themselves prophets and preachers. You can find anybody saying anything about anything. I want to tell you right now, and I almost feel like crying. Don't listen
2: to men and women who contradict the Word of God. And I'm going to show you how that happens in just a moment. But I'm begging you. I beg you. Read and pray. And pray and read. And then turn around and read and pray and pray and read again. Be filled with the Spirit of God. Obey God. God won't give you more till you obey Him right now. And see, you can't pick and choose the scriptures you like. Jesus said, if you abide in me and my word abides in you, it's got to live in you. He that believes me and my words, boy, I'll never forget the day the Lord showed me that. He that believes on me and my words, because lots of people, I know I'm yelling. Lots of people believe in Jesus, they say. Jesus, oh, Jesus, Jesus. And you say, I believe in Jesus. Big deal. Satan believes in Jesus. And he's more fearful of him than we are. It's not about just believing in Jesus, it's believing in all his words. Everything Jesus said. And Jesus didn't just say, I love everybody, I'm going to take you to heaven anyway. I know you're struggling with your flesh, and I know you love to sin, and I know all that, but I paid for it, and I'm going to take you to heaven anyway. No, Jesus said, you are to be repentant, come out from the world, and serve Him. Me and my words. What words? Jesus believed in marriage between a man and a woman. Period. Jesus believed in heaven. But he also taught about hell. It's hot. It's forever. It's eternal destruction. And you go there if you don't believe on the Lord Jesus Christ. Jesus taught about an Antichrist. This is not some far-fetched prophetical error or heresy that a bunch of Pentecostals got together and decided to believe. Oh no, there's coming an Antichrist. He's somewhere in the world today. He's going to deceive the whole world. He's going to have miracle working power. He's going to have an assistant called the false prophet, and they're going to call fire down from heaven. And people who are apt to be deceived will be deceived by it. And they will take the mark of the beast. Jesus taught that. Jesus taught that Israel is still in his heart and Israel still has a land and Israel is still in God's plan. And men may minimize Israel and men may cry out away with Israel, but God made a choice and God made a covenant, and God does not change his mind, and God will not break his covenant. Don't make me yell all the time. Jesus believed in a rapture of the church. Jesus never taught that his church that would prevail would ever be forced to go through the wrath to come. He said, let not your heart be troubled. You believe in God, believe also in me. In my Father's house are many mansions, rooms, places, whatever. And if I go and prepare listen to me. He's preparing your place right now. That's why he hasn't come back yet. He hasn't finished preparing your place. And if I go and prepare a place for you, I will come again and receive you unto myself, that where I am, there you may be also. Jesus taught you ought to love the Lord your God with all your heart, mind, soul, strength, your body, and love your neighbor as yourself. But Jesus didn't overemphasize love, just love. He said serve. If you love God, you'll serve God. But when you serve God, He wants you to love God. He doesn't want you to be a religious puppet, burdened down with religious obligations, and I go to church so I won't go to hell. I've always been Catholic. I've always been this, that, and the other. No, He wants you to be free. Free from everything but Him. I just bless myself right there. Wow. Let me just throw something in here. I was in a big way last week. Sometimes I preach on fumes. Sometimes I preach on diesel. Sometimes it's high test. Last week it was jet fuel. And in that, I was saying, I might fail, but I fail as a Christian. Remember all that? I might fall, but I fall as a Christian. I might even sin, but I sin as a Christian. Don't you dare for a moment think that I inferred that you can live in sin and still please God. No, I want to make sure, because this stuff goes out on the internet and it gets posted. And all those other terms I don't understand. It goes viral when I say things. So I want to say this, and I want a virus to break out on this right here. When you get saved from sin. When you get saved, you hate sin. When you get regenerated, you are new in Christ Jesus. When you get born again, you are God's

0: fail and fall as a Christian, but you won't stay down. Hallelujah to God. The righteous man may fall seven times, but he getteth up again. I just want to make that perfectly clear. Because lots of teaching going around today is that God's more tolerant than we've been told. God is not that offended by your sins. He let Jesus suffer those sins so he wouldn't be offended by it anymore. Boy, let me just say this. Be careful. Be very careful who you follow, to whom you listen, what books you read. You ought to be discerning, sensitive, mercilessly conscientious about everything you take into your ears and into your heart. Measure it. Did you hear that? Measure it against the Word of God. Don't let anybody deceive you, because they're everywhere. In fact, I'm turning over to Galatians. They're going to put it on the screens. I'm going to read it out loud. I want you to hear it. Paul to the Galatians. I marvel that you are turning away so soon from him who called you in the grace of Christ to a different gospel. Please, a different gospel. Turned away so soon. Paul risked his life to teach the Galatians that it's not by the works of the law, but by grace you have been saved. It's not by the blood of animals, but by the blood of Jesus. He suffered in their presence. He risked his life in their presence. He brought them to the saving knowledge of Jesus Christ, only to have some Judaizers, false brethren, false teachers, sneak in and say, well, he's right. He's right. He's halfway right. You still got to keep the law. Men got to be circumcised. You still have to keep the Sabbath, and on and on. So they weren't denying it. They were distorting it. In fact, that's what he said here, which is not another, verse 7, but there are some who trouble you and want to pervert the gospel of Christ. Do you get it? False prophets will deny it, but false brethren and false teachers and false apostles will pervert it, change it, add to it, take away from it, so that there's just enough left for a person who's kind of carnal now, kind of not praying like you should, not going to church, not serving the Lord, not reading your Bible. Ooh, you get confused. And the gospel becomes perverted to you. But watch this. But if we... Are you still with me, church?
1: Yes.
0: Or an angel from heaven... All the way back to 1 Kings, a man of God was deceived because a lying prophet said, an angel told me to tell you. If we preach any other gospel to you than what we have preached to you, let him be accursed. As we have said before, so now I say again, if anyone preaches any other gospel to you than what you have received, let him be cursed. Did you ever stop and think, the person I listen to may have a curse on him? If he preaches some of the Word of God, he's got a curse on him. Did you ever think that that woman you think hung the moon, and she's written everything and books by the millions, and did you ever think she might have a curse on her? Is it not preposterous to think that anybody could follow someone with a curse on them?

0: Yet that's exactly what's happening in the church world today. People who will not call out sin, people who will stress that God wants your best. He wants your best. Well, he's got a curse on him. She's got a curse on her. If I were you, I'd look at everybody I give money to, including here. I would examine the doctrine of everybody I listen to. I would scrutinize until my eyes swell up what they actually believe. You just might be surprised whom you've been listening to and supporting. Because if there's anything that should frighten a believer, it's that we are following a cursed person who is preaching another gospel, who has perverted the true gospel. Can I give you an illustration? I found some of this early this morning. You see, a lot of preachers won't take a stance on the sin of homosexuality, especially the ones on TV, and especially the ones in mega churches. And you know the reason. You might lose some income, some members. So they kind of skirt the issue. And it's like Joel Osteen says, I stay in my lane. I don't get into all that judgment. I don't get into all that hell and fire and brimstone. I stay in my lane, and God has called me to build people up. All right. Yeah, let me give you some examples of perverted gospel. And again, I read it this morning. Leviticus chapter 20 says, if a man lies with a man as with a woman, they have both committed an abomination, they shall be stoned. That's plain to me. I'm not looking for any other definition. If a man lies with a man as with a woman, does it take a rocket scientist to know what he's talking about there? They have both committed an abomination, and they shall be stoned. Listen to this. I read today that there's a new word study out that man with a man, the two original Hebrew words are different. Which means, as they interpret it, if a straight man lies with a gay man as with a woman, that is an abomination. So there's your perversion of the gospel. There's your twisting of the truth right there. But it doesn't stop there. Another expositor said, no. That word, that second word, man, means boy. If a man lies with a boy as with a woman, he has committed an abomination. And it refers only to child pedophilia. Well, there's your explanation, and people jump all over that and say, praise God for the original Hebrew root word. And churches all over the place jump on that. You know, the old explanation for the sin of Sodom and Gomorrah is that those people were inhospitable. And that's why God rained fire down on Sodom and Gomorrah, because they were rude. I don't think so. Oh, they were rude, all right. They were also crude. All over this country today and all around this world today are gay churches. And they are in there by the hundreds, and they are swaying, and they've locked arms around shoulders, and they're singing about love. Love in any language. We're all the children of God. And then the preacher, the rector, or the priest, or whatever, false prophet, false teacher, lying prophet, comes out and gives some meaningless, hollow, foolish, ridiculous explanation of a scripture. And they just cry and worship. Now hear this preacher. The God of heaven is not there. The God of this world is dead in the middle of it. That's sin. That's sin. In fact, anytime in a church, when people gather and they make more out of a man than they do the Lord, he's not there. If they give more praise to a man than they give to the Lord's not there. The Father turns his face. It makes him sick. You want to get God's attention? Make a big deal out of Jesus. Do what they did today and sing Jesus. See, what I'm talking about is what they call progressive Christianity. We're finally learning things and we're delivering people from their bondage. Well, let me read one more thing and then I'm going to ask you to stand up so I can slip out of here. Are you scared, preacher? I ain't scared of nothing. I just don't want to deal with it. I hope that you're understanding. I'm not scared. How about this? What you going to do with this scripture right here? If Leviticus 20 was all wrong and Sodom and Gomorrah was all wrong, what about this one right here? And change the glory of the incorruptible God into an image made like corruptible man and birds and four-footed animals and creeping things. Therefore, God also gave them up to uncleanness in the lust of their hearts to dishonor their bodies among themselves, who exchanged the truth of God for the lie and worshiped and served the creature rather than the Creator, who is blessed forever. For this reason, God gave them up to vile passions, for even their women exchanged the natural use for what is against nature. Likewise, also the men, leaving the natural use of the woman, burned in their lust for one another, men with men committing what is shameful and receiving in themselves the penalty in themselves. They're already suffering because of this sin. The penalty is already acting in them. They are miserable. The suicide rate is soaring. They are being judged for their actions even now. The penalty of their error, which was due. And even as they did not like to retain God in their knowledge, God gave them up over to a debased mind to do those things which are not fitting. Stand with me, please. What do we do now, Pastor? Well, I just remind you, we're the body of Christ, we're the church of the living God. God dwells among us, but there are foes and enemies that want to infiltrate our ranks, not just our ranks, but our minds. And the only preventive measure is the truth. Can I get an amen?
1: Amen.
0: The truth. Do you know the truth? Have you taught your children the truth? The children that are in here today, you have heard the truth. Young man, you've heard the truth. I got it out of here. Young lady, you've heard the truth. It came out of this. I did not make it up. I did not mix it up. I gave you the truth. And now, if you receive it and walk in it, you know what true liberty really is.
2: Amen.
0: Father, as we leave this building now, I'm asking that you will let holy angels protect us on the outside. Let the Holy Spirit protect us on the inside. Keep Keep us, Lord, from confusion and perversion and distortion. May we be careful what we take into our hearts and lives. I thank you that you've heard this prayer, and I praise you now. Let the words of my mouth and the meditations of my heart be acceptable in thy sight. O Lord, my strength and my redeemer, amen. I love you, church.

And then we're gonna learn a new song together tonight. It's called Our Father, and it's based around the Lord's Prayer. So I'm gonna read Matthew 6, 9. And if you know that, feel free to say it along with me. Our Father, which art in heaven, hallowed be thy name. Thy kingdom come, thy will be done in earth as it is in heaven. Give us this day our daily bread, and forgive us our debts as we forgive our debtors. And lead us not into temptation, but deliver us from evil. For thine is the kingdom and the power and the glory forever. Amen. And church, amen. As we sing this song tonight, let it be more than words, but let's offer it to our God as a prayer that his kingdom would come and his will would be done in our lives. Amen. Yeah.

cares on him because he cares for you. My friend, this is more than a promise. It's a command. So be at rest. Because while we're worshiping, guess what? God is working in ways.